No, I'm not that kind of rapper. Some days I feel like I'm a channel to bring strength to my people, but I got an inner fight about it. Feeling special is illegal. How come I play the leader part when I'm nothing more than equal? I lack of strength so many times.

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0: What you gonna do? 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

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The hell they don't. What they mean is they want more money, much more. If you're doing business with a religious son of a bitch, get it in writing. His word isn't worth shit.

words of advice for young people. 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You need it like you need pernicious anemia. 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Trying to improve our public image.

enlightened interdependence. 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Get that far. 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So you can take the offer as a compliment. 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Money won't buy it.

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1: The Russian-Ukraine war is now going into its fourth year.
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1: In Sudan.
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4: In Yemen.
1: In Afghanistan.
5: In Cuba.
6: In Haiti.
1: In Iran.
5: In Syria.
1: Again. And in America, we deal with domestic terrorism.
2: Corruption and ice baby.
1: And don't forget about the Epstein farm.
2: Obstruction.
1: Shredded constitution. 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
2: Ice baby.
1: And soon to be no freedom of speech.

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1: It's really hard, actually. We are sometimes rescheduling tours too, because if it's not looking good, or, you know, it's 2 things at the same time. One thing is that since there is the online music platforms, it's almost, you know, you don't sell records anymore. Just this digit, everybody listen online. I don't mind that. It's most important people listen their music, but that royalties, they never really come to us, or it's so minor. You know, we don't have like millions of hits like you would need. And, and luckily there are our hardcore fans, our collectors, who are still buying some records, but it's still hardly enough to cover, you know, the studio costs. So, and the production costs, because it's still, of course, expensive. You have to go to a studio, and also, of course, pressing vinyl. So it's a lot of cost. So basically, the only way to survive if you are a musician and on a certain level, that you give up you don't have a job, because of course, to have a job, what kind of job you can have where you can say like, yeah, hey, I have to go for 1 month tour now, there is another 2 weeks there, you know, it's almost impossible. So we have to sacrifice a lot. So on a certain level, you have to turn into a touring musician, and then basically the only income is to play live. And that's getting now more and more difficult, because It's two things, I think. One is the fuel prices. Always something, it's blamed on something. Before it was the COVID. After the COVID, a lot of companies, a lot of promoters, a lot of tour bus companies went out of business. They couldn't survive. So only the multi survived. They bought up the small venues and, they just leave the prices. They don't care. It's no more. It's very rare anymore. Here or there it happens, especially with Tormentor, when it's a bit more underground, that we go to a place and people still like welcoming, so good, we've been waiting so much, and the promoter is like a really fan, a music fan too, and like part of the family in a wider spectrum. Instead, it's like normally like random people there, I don't know, from Live Nation. They are cool, they do the job, but it's not the same, It's just like getting more cold, and that where I can see it's very, very rare that independent promoters still around, Anyway, it's really complicated now because with the fuel prices, the bus prices went out. They went out of business. So it's really, really difficult. And yeah, and I think already the ticket prices are also sky high. So people don't have money. Kids don't have money. And everybody has to tour, so you have to find the right time and the right period where no other bands playing around, So it's not easy, that's for sure. And even Mayhem, we are actually postponing some tours. I heard about it because of this thing, and trying to wait, hope for the fuel will go back, and stuff like that. So it's not easy. It's not easy. It's okay. You can play in your hometown. You just go down and play. But how many times can you do it? Like twice a year at most, Or yeah, it's difficult. And for everyone, I think, especially for the bands who are on the borderline, you just survive from music, but you can't go back to work anymore. That's probably the hardest for them, Or I wish I could have a job which I could do when I'm here and not touring. But anyway, when I'm coming home, I'm touring so much. So when I come home, I have to relax because it's very tiring, traveling, everything. And have to see my family because we are always abroad.
0: Attila Ciar, o vocalista dos Mayhem, regressa com a sua banda original, os húngaros Tormentor, espetáculo a não perder, domingo, dia 30 de agosto, República da Música em Lisboa, os bilhetes a 40 euros, a primeira parte assegurada por Filini Grandium Infernalium. 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
1: Yeah, thank you for the question. It's interesting. First of all, we had to learn Russian. We were occupied by Russia. We were not part of the Soviet Union, but we were like behind the Iron Curtain. We were like this bomb. This how you say like a bump. A bump state, a bumper state, you know, like a buffer, like around the Soviet Union, we were like these East European countries, and I basically grown up in that system, you know. I was 18 when the wall went down, and Hungary luckily was a bit more liberated. I think the people from Poland and anywhere else, East Germany or Romania, Bulgaria, Czechoslovakia, even had harder times. Somehow Hungary was a little bit more released. Nobody knows why, but we were still under the communists, but at least we could travel once in 3 years. You had to, the whole family, I was lucky with my family because my family, my parents were so cool, they were saving money for 3 years. And once in 3 years, we could go on a holiday to the West, cross, but you had to get all the permissions, all the visas. It was not European Union, you know, each country, German visa, Austrian visa, Switzerland visa, Italian visa, you had to get that. And then my parents, we had this old Lada, this car, you know, we put a bunch of cans and like a tent on the roof of the car and hit the road, you know, and it was the best time as a kid, you know. It was like basically you go from black and white to color, you know, on TV or movie and then go back. So it was really crazy, you know, a crazy experience, but I can thank a lot for that because I could see the other side of the world. Those poor guys from Poland or Czech or the rest of the countries, including Soviet Union, never ever could go. Unless you were like a sport person, you know, like high rank sport, or maybe a truck driver. These was basically, or a pilot, you know, these were basically the people who could at all go, you know. And so how to get music, because of this in Hungary, there was a slight private sector of
2: black market.
1: Like very small private store was selling heavy metal records. And they were like, there was like 2-3 in Budapest, slightly different ones. And they had like some of the stuff, of course, but some were specialized on this heavy metal because it was, of course, huge. Like Iron Maiden played in Hungary in 80, that was the first show I seen in 83, and that was amazing. Like so many people, that was the first East European show of Iron Maiden. It had to be in Hungary because we were the more safe to come, you know. So yeah, it's been really, really tough. But this black market people, they smuggled in the vinyls, maybe the truck drivers, or I don't know, but You don't have like a lot of, like what they did, normally they taped, like on a big tape, the albums, and they also copy on tapes, because we didn't have that many copies. And also, these vinyls were super expensive for us, because imagine, we were poor, of course, like that's when we went to the West, like I told you, we were like really poor, we stayed in campings and stuff, you know, like all East Europe was poor. Plus, it had to be smuggled, so it was even more expensive than to buy it in the West, you know, a vinyl. So very, I could afford maybe 2-3 vinyls or 5 mocks, or I always ask for a vinyl for my birthday or something, you know. So what we did, though, they recorded you on it in a cassette. You could bring a cassette.
2: Yeah.
1: Or even because I was already into hi-fi, actually, I bought already my own vinyl player, like this Pioneer and the Technics deck, which we also had to smuggle. The deck we had to smuggle from Austria with my parents because we were not allowed to bring in anything, of course. So we had to smuggle all this shit, you know, like with my parents were cool. They put it in the tent or somewhere, you know, and like we just hoped we could cross. So that was crazy. And I remember some people, like my friend, he was looking forward so much to have this stereo, like a small, you know, stereo, and they found it at the border and they took it and it was destroyed, you know, and then, of course, they had a penalty. So it was crazy times, you know.

0: Hello, this is Attila from Tormentor, and don't miss our show in Lisbon, on the 30th of August. We are coming and we're going to deliver you the pure 80s vibe, pure 80s black metal from Hungary.
1: Domingo, dia 30 de agosto, na República da Música, a 40 euros, não falhar, Tormentor, pela primeira vez em Portugal, com Fili, Nigrante e o Infernalio na abertura do espetáculo. 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E ele responde, é o que todos dizem.
0: But we still get into the music, and since I started to play when I was 15 already, that was my first show, I was already on stage at age 15, which is crazy, that's exactly 40 years ago. Of course, and Tormentor, my first band, got like kind of very famous in a relatively short time. So I got access more music, you know, than average kids, you know. Somehow I had the fans, I had people, I met people. So also this, I always, when I had some savings, I went to this store and I could rent out, I go back to the hi-fi, sorry, I'm jumping around. I rented out a vinyl for one day, brought home, Calibride, everything on the best cassette I could buy, which I bought in the dollar shops normally, like a Sony or whatever tape cassette, you know, because we had so-called dollar stores where you could buy up till $5. That was the limit. You could buy at once something. So I remember these tapes were around $3-$4, which is expensive if you think. The cheapest was like $2.10 was like a 60 Sony normal tape, you know, a 60 minute Sony normal tape was $2.10. I remember still the prices. And then if you wanted a little bit better, it was like $3-$4. So you could get within the five, you know. And when it was a Battery album came out, of course, I needed a chrome dioxide tape, the best quality. I calibrated everything perfectly to like not in a red, not in, you know, like even when I was recording, I was drawing with a pencil, trying to copy a little bit the artwork, you know, on a small piece of paper. I should have this tape somewhere, you know, with all their numbers. Some of them had like with my hand drawing, you know, I tried to make while I was recording and reading, of course, the vinyl, trying to get the information out. And then we had to give it back next day. If you didn't bring back, you didn't get back the money. So you had to bring back because you didn't want a used vinyl anyway. If you buy one, you wanted

0: I think it was the same guy told, hey, by the way, another thing happens, like a guy from Norway, this band is wants to contact you, and they contact our guy who was like doing kind of public relations, you know, so that his address was kind of official, so they contacted me via me, and it was interesting because my name was Mayhem in Tormentor, and I was thinking, like, it's what a strange coincidence, or what is it? First, I thought it was kind of like a joke, like, hey, that's my man. So basically, I didn't hear about Mayhem in the first place when they approached me. And then, but of course, then I heard they were from Norway, and I didn't know anything about Norwegian. I only knew Swedish scene, you know, like Battery was one of my favorite band, you know, and... But that was from Sweden, so Norway was like something new. But it was quite interesting. And then I learned about the band, and I heard more about it. And I thought, like, wow, that's pretty crazy, pretty interesting. And they sent me some music. Honestly, first, I was not too blown away by Death Crush and stuff. But I thought it was good, or it was kind of punky. I felt like I was there already with Tormentor, but hey, I was in my 20s. I think I was 20 years old then, and they invited me to go to Norway to play music and hopefully be on a record. They already had one, well, that time it was a big deal to release a vinyl, especially for us. It was, in Hungary, it was only state companies, but... I saw they already had a Death Crush vinyl. I was like, shit, there should be another vinyl. That was my dream that time, to make it to a vinyl at least once in a lifetime, you know. I've been already playing for 6 years then. So I was like, and it's Norway, it's exotic, interesting. So of course I was interested. I'm like, yes, let's see, let's do it. And then it took years, actually. I think it was in 91, and I went in 93, but I was talking to the guys, especially, well, only Hieronymus in the beginning, who wrote me letters and sent me, later he sent me the tape of the Mysterious album, and that was a game changer for me, because I was like, okay, this is sounded like another band. I mean, yeah, it was different lineup too, and it was like, then it was with Hellhammer on drums. It was crazy. I was like, what is this? This is like, it was very advanced, you know, the music. So suddenly I was like, this sounds like really, really cool and interesting. I mean, still pretty good today, like 30, 40 years later. Imagine then when I first heard it, I never heard anything before like that, you know, like this kind of pendulum riffing, but really fast picking and really fast drumming. And I remember some friends told me, yeah, I heard they speed up the tapes. I was like, what? Really? You know, and stuff like that. Like, how, because the drumming was surreal, you know, it was almost double like Slayer, you know, or whatever.
1: Foi assim que ouviu falar deles, mas na época tinha uma banda de electro-industrial chamada Plasma Pool. 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
0: This is how I heard about them. By the way, at that time I had an industrial electro band here called Plasma Pool. And with that I was playing a lot in Hungary that time when they reached me. So I was quite kind of moved out from metal. I wanted to do occult dark music, but in different ways. And that time it was so much more challenging because with Tormentor we were pretty much played in the biggest venues. I mean, what you could imagine for that underground music. Like we played even for like 2,000 crowd, you know, that was pretty much the end of it, you know, in Hungary and size, you couldn't get more. And then I just changed to electronic because there was no computer. It was so, that time it was so surreal and so much more challenging, like how to make music with synthesizers, which is dark and crazy, you know, not pop. So that was that was my thing then. But then Mayhem came and I was like, holy shit, this is new. This is something new, the Mysterious Tape. So, yeah, that's the story. Then I went in 93 to record the album in Norway.

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1: 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Então é isso. 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
0: Yeah, we are, and in the same time, I think that band is very unique because we have like almost 2 hours program to play live. If we play everything, only 80s, pure 80s songs, you know, pure old vibe, and we are with the same lineup. So I think it already makes this band really unique, that if you want to hear like 80s vibe music, I guess we are one of the few who can represent it. Like everything you hear on a Tormentor show is basically from before 88 or 89, you know. So, and with the same lineup. But in the same time, we would love to do something. The guitarist, everybody is on fire. We already made some test recordings. We have some demos. We're trying to find out, and of course I'm being busy, everybody is all the time busy, so it's not easy. And also to come up, I think we should not think it too much over, but the first thing we made was a bit too crazy and a bit too artistic. I think it's too much to come up with that. So we are just kind of digesting what to do. But I think we should do at least an EP or something, because now it's like the 4 years of Anno Domini next year, or it's like, yeah, it's time to do some. I think we should. And the guitarist, everybody really wants to, we just have to agree on which direction. And the guitarist is super crazy, but we're trying to cool him down. Bro, it's not about that. Back in the days, it was a race, you know, like who is the faster, who is the more technical, who is the most crazy. I'm trying to tell him, it's don't worry about that shit anymore. Now it's about just making good music. No one cares, you know, how technical you are. It's fun, you know. But I don't feel the urge it's to do it, you know. When we play people, when people invite us, like we now to go to Portugal, they know exactly what we're going to deliver. It's going to be the pure 80s stuff, you know. And with the same people and the same lineup, it's already pretty magical in a way, like go with the guys out after 4 years, exactly the same people as from my high school, you know, and going play the same songs. It's pretty incredible, actually.
2: It's time traveling. Everything stayed the same.
0: It is. And it's the same jokes almost, you know, and the same. Everybody is kind of forgets that we are close to our 60s, everybody is in the mindset back to the teenage or early 20s mindset, you know, when we talk to each other, because that's what we used to. So we kind of talk the same way, no matter what, who is what today in his personal life. When we together, we talk like back in, it's crazy, actually. I mean, if you look at other bands, okay, Mayhem is very old band, but it's Necro is the founder, Hellhammer is an old man. Like, you know, it's very few bands who still have the same lineup, you know.
2: Yeah.
0: And that makes it very incredible, because then we are just us, you know. And it's like, I don't know, it's pretty funny. I love it, actually. I was very skeptic to restart the band, but people were pushing me, especially my friend Jonas from Sweden. I don't know, I hope he's good. I wish the best for you, Jonas. I haven't talked to him for a while. He had like a Tormentor tattoo, and he was like, Tormentor saved his life, he said, because he loved his 80s, and he was once in like a serious accident in the hospital, and he said he was listening all the time Tormentor, and that kind of his lifesaver. And we became good friends, and he was pushing so much, and a few other people too, like, you should do it again, you know, after like what, 20 years or I don't know, you know. And we were more than 20 years, and the other members were like, the guitarist was very skeptic, like he has a normal life, but everybody luckily stayed playing music. So man, that was a miracle. We came together and we started to rehearse, and it started to sound better and better, and I was like, holy shit, this gonna end up. And then we played, and it was super successful, the first show. Everybody straight went back to their teenage attitude, you know, like it was,
2: that's
0: like
2: right. That's right.
0: It's like water in the desert for the guys too, you know. And I was so happy, and it's I love to play with it. It's a very, very good vibe, and it's very different from Mayhem. It's more abstract, you know. Tormentor has always been a bit abstract, a bit weird, you know, a bit crazy. So
2: yeah, there's no rules. There's no rules, so to say, with Tormentor. Yeah,
0: no, there is no rules there.
1: Então, e o que é que se passa com os Mayhem? 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
0: The touring of the lost record, which is the liturgy of that, and we do some festivals. We want to do the second leg of Europe, and I don't know, hopefully we can do USA. So it's still touring this year, and then maybe after, I don't know, maybe you should do another album. I don't know if you should.
2: Of course.
0: After all this, I don't know where to go, but probably there is always where to go.
1: Foi a nossa conversa com Atila Ciar, dos Tormentor, que atuam no domingo, dia 30 de agosto, na República da Música, em Lisboa. Início do evento às 20h30. A primeira parte assegurada por Phil Inigrantio Infernalium. Os bilhetes a 40€ já disponíveis. E fica mais uma vez o convite do vocalista dos Tormentor.
0: Hello, this is Attila from Tormentor, and don't miss our show in Lisbon on the 30th of August. We are coming, and we're gonna deliver you the pure 80s vibe, pure 80s black metal from Hungary. Be there and be liberated by our death.